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It's a double shot weekend. 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
9: 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Corey Roddick in. 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

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We have another grand to throw at you. You need a keyword. That keyword is coming right after this from Stone Temple Pilots. 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

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Boston's Classic Rock, 100.7 WZLX. Corey Roddick, I believe this in my heart of hearts. I can't say it enough. I tried not to say it for a while, but here we are. There is, in fact, well, I can't say fact, but I strongly believe that there's a link between the death of Ozzy and the world going to hell in a handbasket. Tell me I'm wrong. Or prove me wrong. Or prove me right. At this point, it's all the same. You got ZLX.

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What's going on? Corey Roddick in. So, I don't know if you were as affected as it as I've been, but just sitting back for the last, week, thinking back to all the artists we've lost, Weiland was one of them, and it was all set into motion because Monday was 9 years since we lost Chester Bennington, Wednesday was a year since we lost Ozzy, today is a year since we lost Hulk freaking Hogan. What's happening over here?

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Well, it's a rough day for old David Lee Roth. He went ahead and quietly canceled all the dates he had remaining on his tour. Guess that means I won't see him again this summer. Shucks. My fiance only had me in 6 different cities to see this dude 6 different times. Yeah, it's all right for you. I'm over it. 2 from Van Halen on this Double Shot Weekend. 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

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I'm Corey Roddick, get the hell out of here. If you're drinking, don't be driving. If you're in recovery, don't be drinking. High five, we got this. 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

Don't you hate it when you're at the gym running on the treadmill and accidentally hit the stop button? 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
1: What's the old expression? Sun's out, toes out.
2: Well, unfortunately, the toes haven't seen the sun for a while, and a lot of you don't like to take care of them because you've got the preconceived notions, and here we are.
1: What's the preconceived notion?
2: You can go get a pedicure. It's not gay. Okay? You're going to be fine.
3: It's not?
2: Yes.
3: Sure.
2: You're, go get a no-polish pedicure. It's fine.
1: I've never done it myself, and it's not because I think it might be a gay thing. It's just somebody playing with my feet and digging around in there.
2: It feels nice.
1: Does it?
2: Oh, my God. When Jaspy gives me the extra massage up at Depp, absolutely.
1: But they have, like, pointy things getting the toe jam out and all that kind of a
3: Is
1: thing.
3: Is it hurt?
1: Just digging away.
2: Well, I mean, if they used a little scrapey thing to go under, wouldn't you want the toe cheese to be out instead of under?
1: Is there some sort of a spray-on anesthetic that they use, or do they numb it up?
4: Because they cut me.
2: No, you go for a nice spa pedicure. You soak the dogs, right, for a little while. Then we do the cleanup of the cuticles, the remover. Then they take the cheese grater thing, which is probably going to be like a pound of Parmesan that comes off your feet after the end of the winter.
3: I could use that on my heels.
2: Yeah.
1: You know what? I have one of those things because I saw Big Poppy with it in the locker room.
2: Yeah, it's a rasp.
1: It's like, oh my God, because on the bottom of my left heel, for some reason, that's the only spot.
2: Really? Maybe you have a gait issue.
1: I never thought about that.
2: Yeah.
1: Wow.
5: That's your game leg.
1: My father-in-law's feet are the worst feet I have ever seen in my life. And talking about it, I have the visual because... They would go to Florida every year. We'd go down and visit him, be by the pool, and there were those giant feet. He's a big man. He's like 6'6", 6'7".
3: Oh, really?
1: Giant feet.
2: Really?
1: And they just go in every different direction, and I have never seen fungus like that in my life.
3: Oh, he's got like fungus?
1: Like extreme, not just a little bit, extreme.
3: Is it like a gangrene type thing, or like we have colors?
1: Yes.
3: Oh,
1: could be like a rotting toe. I don't know.
3: Stop.
2: If you have onychomycosis...
1: But Kelly and her sister begged him and treated him to a pedicure.
2: Yeah.
1: And I guess when they went, he was a good sport about it. When they went, the women who worked there were absolutely horrified.
2: Oh,
1: but
2: absolutely.
1: Also fascinated at the same time.
2: Oh, they're yakking about him in Vietnamese in the back.
1: Yes.
2: 100%.
1: Then they were all helping out.
2: Yes.
4: I heard every word you said about me.
2: Yes.
1: So this woman has gone on TikTok to talk about men wearing flip-flops, and nearly 30 million women have watched this, and many of them commented about
2: it. Sure.
1: She even gets emotional talking about it.
6: Can men please stop wearing flip-flops? It's really gross.
1: Is it gross?
2: It's not gross. See, people make sense. I'm not some... Tyler, I feel like you're grossed out by feet.
3: I love flip-flops.
2: But I feel like you are grossed out by feet in general,
3: no,
2: right? Like as a concept.
3: I had a girl once, like she wanted to do feet things, and I was like, no, we're not.
1: Like sucking the toes? Tarantino.
3: Yeah. Like,
2: we
3: no,
2: don't
3: we're
2: have
3: not.
2: Enough time for this right now.
3: Yeah, when I'm like, we're not. That's another whole segment altogether. Yeah, she wanted to like suck my toes, she wanted me to suck her toes. I was like, we're not sucking toes. What are we doing?
5: I don't know.
3: Toes are not for sucking.
7: I love it when you talk dirty.
3: Anyway, but I'm a flip-flop guy, though, big time, all summer long.
2: I don't mind. You know what? I don't mind it. It is what it is. Like, some people just have gross feet, and it's fine.
5: Pool only.
2: But, what? Oh, Michael, please, can we stop with this?
5: Pool only. You own more than one pair of shoes. Be a man.
1: Pelosi is the guy who puts his bare feet up on the plane on the armrest in front of him.
5: Absolutely not. Are you kidding?
2: Now,
5: no way.
3: I sat next to a guy.
5: I'm ready to get out of there. I got my bag and my shoes on at all times, ready to exit.
2: For purposes of discussion... Do you consider flip-flops and slides to be two different entities, like as a hot dog a sandwich argument?
1: I don't think so.
5: They're the same.
1: Yeah, they're the same. Okay. There's toe exposure.
2: Toe exposure.
3: They're in the same
2: toe
3: family.
2: Exposure.
1: Like, I have a pair of UFOs. They're so comfortable.
2: Yep.
1: And I have sandals as well, more expensive sandals. But the toes are all exposed there.
2: The dress sandals.
1: The dress sandals.
2: The mandals.
1: But it's also...
3: Yeah,
1: where
3: you got to lose the mandals, dude.
2: I feel like Carter's a mandals guy.
1: Carter wears them all the time.
3: 100%. Yeah, Carter is like, you know, and I love Carter, but he's mandals in a tank top.
2: All summer.
3: Yeah. And jorts.
5: But he's legit. That's his rock.
3: Like, he's jorts, tank top, mandals. You're not a jorts, tank top, mandals.
1: No, but if it's like beach or something like that, I will, or doing something summery.
2: You're not going to the beach. You got
5: home.
2: A puppy.
1: Yeah, I'm not doing anything this year, but... No, I love the flip-flops. My feet are disgusting because I don't know if you guys are aware of it, but I ran several marathons.
3: Yeah, I've heard about this before.
1: So I pounded out a lot of miles, and it's taken a toll on my feet.
2: Now, have you ever suffered a split toenail?
1: I have not.
3: This is so traumatic. I got to be honest with you. This is killing me. I told the story on the air a couple weeks ago. I stubbed my toe real bad a couple weeks ago. my little pinky toe.
2: The bed.
3: My little pinky toe.
1: Did you tear up?
5: Stubbed my toe real bad.
3: Like you know when you stub your toe.
2: All the way home?
3: You know when you stub your toe.
1: Yeah.
3: And it's like it hurts, and you're like but then after like a minute, it starts to subside.
2: No. Nope.
3: This didn't subside.
5: Excuse you broke it.
3: I'm getting choked up thinking about it. It did not subside at all. And I was like, I had a sock on. I was like, this is not right. I got to look. Blood everywhere.
1: Did you have a sandal and a sock on?
3: No. I had just a... No, I don't do that.
2: Get a walking boot.
3: I had just a sock on. I took the sock off. Blood everywhere. Long story short, I split the toenail directly down the middle from top to bottom.
2: Oh.
3: All right. Huh. So it healed up. Wow. It's fine. But now I just have like the toenail is like a V now. Like... It just splits.
1: It's flaring?
3: Like this.
1: Is it flaring out?
2: Is it the third vibro?
3: It's.
5: I don't know, General Nolan. Do you think we can get him to the front line?
1: Wait,
5: time to get him evacuated?
1: The nail,
5: I don't know.
1: The nail bed is exposed?
3: The nail bed is not exposed because I've been keeping a HydroSeal Band-Aid on it.
2: You've got to let that thing air out.
1: What are you doing with HydroSeal?
3: Well, I keep replacing the Band-Aid like every day or two. The HydroSeal Band-Aid, it's flesh colored. So if I was wearing flip flops, you couldn't tell. You have to really look.
1: We may have to stop this. I'm starting to feel something.
3: Yeah,
1: something's coming up here. Because I know there's a smell.
3: Not at all.
1: No, there's
3: no
1: a smell.
3: I take very good care of my feet.
1: No,
3: I cut my toenails religiously.
2: There's no way his feet smell, guy.
1: With that, he's keeping that thing wrapped. There's no air getting in there.
5: To wear your stocking feet in the house.
1: Your foot is rotting away, basically.
3: All right,
1: it's like the Civil War. We're gonna have you bite on a piece of wood and take that thing right off.
3: What am I supposed to do with this thing?
2: Because let it grow out.
3: But it's the thing
5: is, fortnight since I've written
3: the toenail is still both sides are still there intact.
2: Yeah.
3: It's just split in half.
2: Yeah, you just have to wait for it to grow out.
3: Again, there's nothing to grow out.
2: The rest of the toenail that's underneath, that's what you know toenails grow, yeah?
1: Yeah,
3: right. But if it's split down the middle, is that going to grow? Is it going to forge
5: skew?
3: World?
1: But after all this time, I think it's a deformity now. Okay?
3: What am I supposed to do?
2: You
3: wear
2: want me
3: a
2: to
3: Band-Aid
2: find you
3: for
2: a podiatrist? Do you want to go to Dr. Sanfi? I'll make a call.
3: I think I need to. Is it going to grow? Like, seriously, is it going to grow back into one piece?
2: In theory, it should, unless there's severe nail bed trauma underneath.
1: Severe nail bed trauma.
3: Do we have any severe nail bed trauma doctors out there?
1: I can see you.
5: NBT?
1: I can see you parking in the handicap spot because of this.
2: It's like the
1: just using that as an excuse.
3: I got to tell you, I was limping the next day. I don't know if you guys noticed.
2: I can't with him.
3: It's fine now.
5: Gimp? What?
1: You know what we're going to do? We're going to have a radiothon. If you would like to contribute, 877-617-100.7. 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
3: This isn't the Jimmy Fallon
5: used to run.
2: For the Cure. Fun run for the Cure.
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2: As I'm climbing underneath booths to get napkins and hot fudge off the wall, and as I worked at an ice cream place.
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3: We're talking about marriage today.
5: Marriage.
3: For the check-in.
5: Don't even know her.
3: This comes from Drake May last week after, you know, everything. Yeah. He was asked, what's his off-season going to look like compared to last year? He says, quote, I got a wife now. I have a beautiful wife.
5: Oh, and Michael May.
3: I look forward to spending this off-season with my wife. That is kind of my first thought. This is going to be the highlight of my off-season. I can tell you that. He reflected on tying the knot so young. Writing in a post with ESPN, I chose to get married young and I don't regret it one bit. I definitely would advise my teammates to eventually get married. He's loving the married life. See?
20: He's also been with this girl since he was in like sixth grade.
3: Oh yeah. My God. Such a lifelong love story they have.
5: I love
20: it's beautiful.
5: It. That's good it's for beautiful. Them. But that doesn't work for everybody.
3: He's 23. She's 22.
5: Yeah. They had a big old cross at that wedding.
3: Yes, they
5: big
3: did.
5: Old cross at that wedding.
3: Yeah, I'm sure on the cake
5: very
3: as well.
5: Christian, yeah.
20: Yes. Can you imagine being married to the person you were with in sixth grade? I know my third grade or whatever that was. Remember my third grade girlfriend turned into a crack addict.
5: Like you, I thought my history.
3: Jeez.
20: Yeah.
5: You are.
20: Oh, I can pick them.
5: Jeez.
20: Oh yeah.
3: How about you? You date somebody since middle school and they go on to play in the Super Bowl. What are the odds?
20: Yeah. Yeah, I didn't have any
3: my
20: Super Bowl girlfriends.
3: God.
20: Trust me,
5: there
20: when
5: since
20: I tell you.
5: The beginning. No.
3: So for our check-in today, we want to know, when is too young to get married? Were they too young to get married?
5: There's some laws on the books in a few states that need to be changed.
3: Now, when I get...
20: Yeah, how old were you for contestant number one?
3: Married the first time.
5: All right, spit it out.
3: I was 23.
5: Wow. Well, that explains so much.
3: High school sweetheart.
5: God.
3: Eloped. Married at City Hall on Columbus Day.
5: Because you knew people were going to step in and be like, Chuck, don't do it.
3: Yes!
5: See?
20: And this is back when you were Chuck Nolan from WAAF.
3: That is correct.
20: Correct, okay.
3: I was 23, she was 21.
21: Married!
5: No!
3: But yeah, that didn't last.
20: But the age isn't why it didn't last, though, is it?
3: Yes, sure. It was.
20: Okay, good.
3: Yes, it was.
5: Okay.
20: I thought it was because she was in a cult, but whatever.
3: Well, yeah, she that joined too. A cult. Well, yeah. She was looking, you know, for herself and sure. All that, and she ended up joining a cult.
5: As one does.
20: I love that, Danielle, we get after to say sampling, we know somebody.
3: After sampling some other wares out there as well, because I feel like she felt she missed out on things.
20: Yeah.
3: Because we've been together
5: slutty
3: since
5: college
3: high school.
5: Years.
3: Yeah, missed it. Yeah.
20: She missed out on all that culthood.
3: Yeah.
5: That's not the direction I was going to go in, but sure.
20: And some other things.
3: Thank you for being so understanding on this.
20: I just...
3: You know,
20: like
3: a very
20: said,
3: painful part of my life.
20: I love that Danielle
3: divorced
20: and
3: I, at 27. I escaped to Miami. I lost myself in a pile of...
20: I love that we can say we know somebody who knew somebody that was in a cult.
5: Yeah.
22: Are you listening? A lot of women, Dwayne.
23: Hey,
22: not just one woman.
23: Dad.
22: A lot of women.
23: Yeah.
5: Is that Jack Nicholson? No, it's Chuck.
3: So what is too young?
5: I'm not a huge fan. First of all, how do I phrase this?
3: Where are we going
5: properly?
3: With this?
20: Yeah, here we go.
3: Well, how young is too young to have a life insurance policy taken out with you, the beneficiary?
5: I don't think long-term monogamy is natural for humans. I think we change. And I'm not against monogamy. I'm a serial
3: We're not
5: monogamist.
3: Wired that way.
5: I just think that as life goes on, we change. And yes, maybe your grandparents stayed together because they changed together and just accepted life how it was. Or maybe it was because your mother or grandmother couldn't open a bank account until, her, you know, 1970s, whatever it was. But you look at the iterations of your life. Like the guy I dated when I was 24, I wish I met him later in life because he had his stuff together. And I very much did not. And I feel like if I met him later in life, I would have appreciated that more. I've crashed a lot of dating planes and made a lot of mistakes to learn things. I look back and I'm like, God, if I had married any of those guys, A, it wouldn't have lasted. And B, I just think that you look at where I am in my life and where they are in their life now, you're just in different places. And if you can learn to coexist and have that ebb and flow, I have so much respect for that, because I know quite a few couples that have done that. They've grown together. They've gotten over the hurdles. I just think that you are different. You're different people at different times in your life. And
2: I totally
5: think that
2: agree
5: one
2: with that.
5: Person is always going to match up with that.
2: I think you're right with that. But you do reach a point of maturity in your life where you're ready for that.
5: Yes.
2: And you both have to be ready for that. And I think not just for guys. I think people just have to go out there and sow their oats. Mm-hmm. You have to have relationships with other people. You have to try and fail.
5: Yeah.
2: You have to have your heart broken.
5: You have to learn also what you don't want and what you're not willing
2: exactly.
5: to put up with.
2: Exactly.
5: And people love, especially myself as a middle-aged woman, people love to say like, oh, well, you can't be too picky. But I'm like, no, actually, maybe I'm not picky enough.
20: Yes,
5: because
20: yeah.
5: I've already experienced the detriment to my life that it was to kowtow to somebody else's BS. And it's like, not like, I'm not going to fight with somebody. Yes, you'll have disagreements in a relationship, but if I date somebody who wants to pick a fight at every turn, I'm not doing it.
2: No.
5: Because I'm not that person, as much as I might be argumentative with you guys occasionally, and Tyler especially.
2: Occasionally.
5: You know, I don't think once that's in healthy a while. In a relationship. I'd rather have a logical, rational discussion about something without getting heated. So I think that, you know, I think everybody's different, but I also am not hugely in favor of getting married super young, because I think that you still have a lot of stuff you need to learn.
20: Well, sowing your oats is a huge part of it.
5: Yes.
20: I have two cousins that got married really young, one at 20, one at 22. And guess what happened?
5: Both got divorced.
20: Both wives cheated on them for like a decade at least that we know of.
5: Wow.
20: One got divorced and the other one really took to
6: heart. These horny women will do anything.
20: Really took to heart the better for worse part of the vows. And so he's still married.
2: Wow.
20: So he wakes up every morning next to a woman who spent 10 years that we know of cheating on him.
5: Oh, that's so tough.
2: Yeah.
5: That is
2: so
5: tough.
2: Oh, my God.
20: The other one split and got divorced, got married again.
5: Yep.
20: She cheated on him, and he's divorced twice based on cheating. And the other one, they both got married really young. 20 years old? That's since I was 20 years old. I was in the wedding party. We're the same age.
2: No, that's crazy.
20: And I remember thinking to myself, I remember saying to my father at the wedding, we were standing at the bar, and I go, could you imagine if this was me right now? And he goes, no, I couldn't. Thank you anyway.
2: After he spit his drink out.
20: Yeah. He goes, you can't even keep the same girl for 6 months. Never mind, get married.
2: I don't know.
5: You
2: I
5: went
2: think,
5: 18 once. Good
2: I
5: for you.
2: I think like 30, maybe 30.
5: Yeah.
2: But I also think if you're going to live with somebody for the rest of your life, you got to see if you can live together.
5: Yes.
2: You have to beforehand. Live together before you get married. That's what Kelly and I did.
5: They're completely different
2: people. We lived together
5: people.
2: For a year.
5: Everyone
2: yes.
5: is a different person at home living and then dealing with things like finances, et cetera.
2: All of it. For better, for worse. Why, you see it all.
5: Why can't that sock make its way into the laundry basket? It's literally right next to it. What are we doing here?
2: All of that.
5: There's one sip left in the orange juice. Why don't you just finish it, Brad?
2: You've been in the bathroom so long. All that stuff.
5: Yeah.
2: You got to do it. Kelly and I did it for a year. Her mom was not happy about that. But it was probably the best thing we did. It's like, wow, we could do this. We can live together.
5: I respect people who have religious values who don't want to do certain things before getting married. I get that. I just don't understand how you don't, A, live with someone, and B, see what the romantic side of things is before you decide to lock down for life.
20: What's that
5: I can't
20: saying?
5: Imagine getting married and then being like, wow, you're terrible in bed.
20: Oh,
2: there
20: that's,
2: it is.
20: Yeah, that's the saying. Do you drive a car without test driving it
5: right.
20: first?
2: You got to test drive. Yeah. You have to. But there's religious implications.
5: There are.
2: As well.
5: And you know what? Everybody's got their own values and beliefs.
2: Yes.
5: And I, if that's your thing, that's fine. I just, for me, it's like, huh.
20: Nah, you got to.
5: Huh.
20: You got to ride that bike first.
2: You have to.
21: Two songs, one band.
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2: Our check-in today is about marriage. Doors open. Oh, look, she's so beautiful. Oh, my God.
3: Wait, where is she? That's... Hang on, why is the maid of honor whispering?
2: What's going on?
3: Wait, hold, hang on. Let
2: There's
3: me go
2: a commotion.
3: Back there.
2: Why is her mom crying?
4: I heard she was hooking up with the best man before.
3: Why does he look guilty?
2: Our check-in today is inspired by Drake May and his wife, 23 and 22, married.
3: Bless.
2: All right? Been together since middle school, just got married. In the off-season, he's looking forward to spending time with his wife.
3: Good for you.
2: Encouraging his teammates to get married. Right. Okay?
3: Let's calm down.
4: One woman, his entire life.
2: Yes.
4: One.
3: Solamente uno.
2: And he's a big NFL star. And everywhere he goes.
4: Almost MVP, almost Super Bowl champion.
2: Women are there offering themselves.
4: Almost more than one girl.
3: Mm. I can't see him as being a Lothario.
4: No.
3: He's not that guy.
2: He's not. No, but the temptations are there and the flesh is weak.
3: Yeah, but her baking game is strong. So.
2: That's true.
4: I gotta tell you. Yeah, I'd be loyal for those cookies.
3: And Michael May does not play.
2: And you know what else? There's no pressure for their marriage? Finances.
3: Yes.
4: No.
2: Especially when you're first starting out. Yeah. That's a big one.
3: Broke is a joke.
4: But.
2: Oh, my God.
4: They've been together so long. There's no way they got a prenup.
3: Highly doubt it. Highly doubt it.
2: I doubt it, too.
4: Sixth grade girlfriend or whatever?
2: Yeah. Nah. Very religious. Trusting each other.
3: Yeah, I'm not doing that.
2: Until something happens.
3: Prenup all the way, baby.
2: Maybe he's, after another Denver game, you know. The altitude.
3: I'm
2: just saying, it could happen.
3: This is slanderous.
2: It could happen.
3: Okay? No.
2: This is all brand new. Still giggling when you say, this is my wife. I said, wife.
4: I'm not used to saying it
2: yet. Oh, my God, that's so sweet. So our question today is, when is it too young to get married? Mm-hmm. When should you get married? I got married at 23. That didn't work. God, that was such a mistake.
4: Yeah. What happened to her again?
3: Well, she joined a group.
4: What kind of group?
2: There were like robes involved.
4: She wasn't like a Branch Davidian member or something.
3: Calling Mr. Koresh.
2: I think there was chanting of some sort. I don't know. I don't know all of it. All right. But I married Kelly.
4: It all worked out.
3: Did.
4: Yes.
2: Second time's the charm.
4: The stars aligned.
2: See?
4: For you and first class, Kelly.
2: I was older. I was more mature. I could handle it.
3: Yep. Older, young yes. More mature, I don't
5: For your
3: know.
5: Second marriage.
4: Two beautiful kids.
3: A puppy.
2: Mark from Groton. Mark, what do you think?
6: Hey, you know, I think it's a big difference between today's kids and when I got married. Mm. I mean, I got married at 23. We've been together since we're 17, and I'm 55.
2: Still together.
6: So,
3: all right.
6: Yeah, still together.
2: Look at that.
6: The secret is you got to be more of best friends than anything else.
3: Yes.
2: That is true.
4: But he's Gen X.
6: I got two daughters, and I'll be scared as shit for them to get married at 23 years old.
2: All right.
3: Okay.
4: Easy on the line.
2: I get the passion. That's
3: out.
2: Great. No, but
3: Jesus.
2: My God.
4: But he's a Gen Xer if he's 55 and still 23 is young for a Gen Xer.
3: Oh, absolutely.
4: Yes. All of my friends, the youngest one
2: was
4: 29 and I thought he was crazy. And he's got the greatest wife ever. But like it was just like I was like, wow, man, that's young.
2: But you know, you do have to be best friends. You have to be compatible. You have to not like everything the same, but you have to have a lot of stuff in common that you like to do. And for me, I'll put it out there. Marry somebody who's into sports.
4: Oh, yeah. God, yeah. Well, your wife's like a sports freak.
2: Oh, my God.
4: She screams
2: everything.
4: At the TV, throws stuff at it.
2: Yes.
4: That's great.
3: I think
4: that.
3: You also need to look, just based on that last caller, I'm thinking of something from my perspective. It's also, there was a lot more pressure to get married younger because of the kid expectation.
2: Yes.
3: Now things have changed with fertility, people having kids later and things like that. The pressure's not as heavy as it used to be because reproductive technology has gotten so good and we've made so many advances with that. Whereas back in the day, it was like, I remember I had a timeline. I was like, all right, I'll get engaged by 26. We'll get married at 28 and I'll have my first kid by 30. That went out the window.
2: Right.
3: But you had a plan. I remember that being in my mindset, like, okay, clock's ticking.
2: There's also the parental pressure from usually the mom. When are you going to make me a grandmother?
3: Yes. Thank God we have Harrison in my family. Oh, my God.
2: Evan from East Boston. Good morning.
3: He took the pressure off.
5: What's up? Good morning.
3: Hi, Ev.
2: What do you think, Ev?
5: All right. So I grew up with a lot of people who are very religious. Mm-hmm. And they waited. They, like, right at 18, right at 19, 20, 21, bam, married. It's like, dude, like, have some time. Enjoy your, like, early 20s.
2: Yes.
5: You know, party up. Like, know yourself. Get to know yourself. You know what I mean? Have some fun. Then wait till, like, later. Like, don't just, like, you know, like, marry the person from high school that you dated because you wanted to, you know, you had to follow your religious rules and wait till you were married. You know what I'm saying? Like, praise the Lord. You know what I mean?
2: Amen.
4: Hey, Evan should be a life coach.
5: Amen.
2: No, that's good.
5: I am a life coach.
3: Nice.
4: I like it.
2: No, Evan's right. You got to have some fun in your 20s, man. There's no rush.
4: Gotta live.
2: Plus, you can't buy a starter house now anyway.
3: No.
2: You can't afford that.
4: Way. No, but maybe like those guys in South, you can make an igloo.
3: Yeah.
4: That's cheaper. You live in that.
2: That's about it.
3: Until a couple of guys in a trench coat come along and ruin it.
4: That's not good.
2: What age is too young to get married for the check-in today? Let's get some of these talkbacks going.
7: I was with my wife since I was 14. She was 16. Married at 18. She was 20. At 19, she was 20.

0: know exactly what you want.
1: Yeah.
2: Great show so far.
1: Yeah.
2: Still time for it to go all downhill.
3: The scorekeeper.
1: Drake May getting married.
2: Yeah.
1: Was he 22 when he got married? Had they been married a year?
4: Yeah, I think. Hold on.
1: He's 23 sense, now. I mean, he gets drafted by the Patriots. There's a Southern boy coming to New England. He doesn't want to come alone.
2: No.
3: Remember, they won't let you rent a car if you're less than 25.
4: Yep.
2: That's true. He can't even rent a car.
1: And he's religious. He's not going to live with his girlfriend.
4: God, he was born in 2002.
2: Yes. Yeah.
1: So they got married.
2: Yeah.
1: And they're happy about it. They're happily married.
2: Yep.
4: Yeah.
2: Middle school sweethearts.
1: Yeah. So fingers crossed it's going to work out for those crazy kids.
4: Bless.
2: If not, she's going to make a boatload of money when it's over.
1: But my God, if I was an NFL quarterback and I made it to the Super Bowl and I'm 23 years old.
2: And you were almost the MVP.
1: The playground is open.
4: Oh, God.
1: Oh, are you kidding me? Let's go.
2: Honey, come on in. You too.
3: With a fur coat like Joe Namath.
2: Yes. You come in as well.
1: Do things that would make Stefan Diggs blush.
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1: Check in with Chuck today. When is it too young to get married? What age should you get married?
2: It was crazy. My mom and my parents were 26 when they got married. And my mom said she felt like an old maid.
3: Yeah.
1: At 26.
2: At that generation.
1: Yeah.
2: Like she was the last of like all her sisters and cousins to get married. Like they started, like the earliest was like 18. But everybody was between like 18 and 22. And my mom said she felt like an old maid. She was 26.
1: Yes. Can you imagine being 18 years old and being married?
2: No,
3: I was so dumb.
1: Starting your life with somebody else at 18.
3: No, I can't.
1: But that was a normal thing.
3: I know.
1: That's just so strange.
3: Like, my mom had me when she was 30, and I always remember growing up, it was like, wow, that was late.
2: Yeah, I used to think the same thing.
3: She was old,
2: yeah.
3: Like 30.
1: So different now. And the age keeps getting older and older now. The average age of getting married, what is it, like 30s? Somewhere in the 30s? Mid-30s?
2: Definitely, yeah.
4: Did you see like first-time homebuyer's age is like 50-something?
3: Well,
1: yeah, that's crazy.
3: You can afford it in this economy.
1: That's where we are right now. Yeah. And then there's the whole idea of having kids.
3: Yes.
1: People aren't having kids like they used to.
3: The median age for marriage in the United States, according to census data from 24-25, is approximately 30.5 to 30.8 years for men and 28.4 to 28.6 years for women. But that's
2: 30.
3: The median. That's right in the middle. That's not the mean, the average.
1: I think you're going to be at least 30.
2: Yeah.
1: You have to have some worldly experience. Yeah. You know?
3: Make a bunch of mistakes.
2: Yes. You got to get everything out of your system.
3: Get it out of your system.
1: But then you cross a line where you're so, as they say, set in your ways.
3: I mean, Tyler and I don't know what you're talking about.
2: No idea what you're talking about.
1: That you don't want to share your life with somebody else because they would be infringing on your personal space.
3: Well, that's the thing. You share your life, but maybe not necessarily your space.
2: What are you trying to say?
1: Like separate bedrooms?
3: Or separate residences.
2: What? Are you suggesting that I want to go apple picking instead of watching football on Sunday?
3: Wow. Can you imagine him at an orchard? I got to pay $62 for a bushel of these things?
2: I'm standing here next to a tree with fruit on it.
3: I'm not even
2: getting
3: watching
2: the Patriots on Sunday.
1: So you're telling me if
4: you pick apples is just mean to you, first of all. You shouldn't be with that person anyway. I agree with you, Tyler.
2: Yeah,
4: stay home
2: true.
4: And watch football.
2: Exactly.
1: If you were to have kids, you would not take them apple picking?
2: Not
3: did you ever take
2: Sunday.
3: Your goddaughter?
1: You wouldn't do that?
2: On a Sunday?
1: Yeah.
2: Sunday is football day.
1: Yeah, you can record those.
2: No.
3: You're not going to your kids' games.
2: Well, kids' games, that's different.
1: Oh, my God. We were going back and forth with Jameson earlier. He's right now in the throes of practice and soccer.
3: Oh, God bless.
1: And he's got all kinds of sports.
2: Dance
1: activities.
2: Recitals.
1: Yeah.
2: And he's coaching.
3: He's got a very full calendar.
1: I remember those weekends. Your weekends were all about going to practices and games and what have you. The permanent fold-up chair in the trunk was just there, ready to go.
3: You got to socialize with the other parents. What a nightmare.
1: Yeah.
3: It's Susie's dad.
2: Yeah.
3: I hate him.
2: Like, I mean, I never had kids, obviously, but like, I remember going to my godkids, like, when they were little, like a soccer game on a Sunday during football season. I would go, and I would have my phone with me to watch football. I would watch them, and I'd have the little phone and watch. I mean,
1: oh my
2: like,
1: God,
2: you can't give. I'm not giving that stuff up. There's no way. Like you said, set in your ways at a certain point in your life. You start
1: that is so
2: up.
1: Telling.
2: Crazy?
1: Giving it up. No, you're sharing an experience.
2: Yeah, let's share football.
3: God, I really just want to sleep over his place and like shed air all over the bathroom and just leave and wait for him to find it later and be like, what's this?
2: You can watch me get the dustbuster out and clean it right up again.
3: Oh, my God.
4: It's right next to the, I think you dust bust on the way in every day.
2: Exactly.
4: Just open the door, grab it, and go right in.
2: I have a holster for the one at home. I just look at it.
1: When is it too young to get married?
5: That depends on the person. It's kind of like choosing careers. My twin brother knew exactly what he wanted to be when he grew up when he was 5. He got married young, and they're still together. I did not know what I wanted to do when I grew up until I was 40. So everyone's different.
1: I'm okay with that.
2: Yeah, I get it.
1: That's fine.
2: I mean, look, everybody's different. Obviously, Drake May's a different stories.
1: Yeah.
2: You know, Southern boy, very Christian. Like, that's sort of normal for that. World.
1: Yeah.
2: Doesn't make sense up here.
1: So you think it's going to last?
2: I think they go the distance. Yeah, they're just too damn wholesome.
3: All right, but are they going for speed?
2: Yeah, they're going for both.
1: Are they
2: going
1: to have some fights?
2: I think right
1: though?
2: Now he's going for a lot of speed. He now that
1: be,
2: married.
1: He's going to be photographed at the Squire late night, some night, and that's where the cracks start to show.
3: That's when she'll be all alone in her time of need.
2: Okay. If Drake May's going to strip clubs,
3: I'm gonna
2: I hope he's
3: out.
2: Going high end.
1: What, go to Providence?
6: I'd buy that for a dollar.
2: Foxy yeah, I hope lady? He's down at, like, Desire down in Providence or something.
1: All right.
7: My husband was 25. I'm 60 now. He's dead. Oh, we stayed together, though, the whole time. I do not want to see my children married until they're 35. They're twin boys, 32 now. So, we'll see.
1: 35. She has deemed it so.
2: Think she misses him?
3: So mote it be.
2: She just matter-of-factly says.
4: That was pretty
3: cool. That's how people cope sometimes.
2: He's dead.
1: It did come very quickly.
2: I don't mean to laugh at a dead guy, but like the way she said it was so dismissive.
1: He's still here. He's over in the corner, right there.
8: The show must go on.
9: Yeah. It's not about the age. It's about, do you have a great couples therapist? The end. Get it before you have issues, and then when you have issues, you know how to work through it. Great life. Happy on both sides.
7: All right. My husband was 25. I'm 60 now. He's dead.
1: All right.
2: Come on.
1: There is something about the way she said
3: it. That's how I would say it, though. I'd be like, he's dead, but.
2: Some people live better after they're gone. Like my grandmother's last 5 years were the best 5 years of her life. Oh my after my grandfather died.
1: Just the way she said it, it's like, and they'll never find him.
2: Yeah. That talk back is going to be used in FBI evidence at some point.
3: Oh my God. Do we have like surveillance video at a self-checkout at a Lowe's?
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1: Boston's classic rock.
2: I could never be a cop. I could never... I have nothing but respect for the job.
3: Yes.
2: There's so many different facets of this job.
3: I wish I could be part of the petty police department and just issue citations for the things I complain about. Because that's the stuff they hate doing paperwork for.
2: Oh my God, I can't believe how many tickets you would give out
3: it would
2: per
3: be
2: day. Yes. Just a lot of court appearances too.
3: Basically, yeah. And I'm showing up, man. I'm showing up.
2: The calls that they must get on a daily basis for things to check out. It has to be so ridiculous. And you got to do it, too, just in case.
3: I have run into an issue personally similar to this situation because of my photography gear.
2: I can see that, especially with this story. This is Bridgewater. Bridgewater Police got a call 10:40 on a beautiful morning. Directing them to the area of South and Pleasant Street, they got a call that somebody was there with a bazooka.
3: Okay. A bazooka.
4: How do you get a bazooka?
3: Carefully? Do you have a guy?
2: How do you see a bazooka? How do you see this thing as a bazooka?
3: Don't you generally, I mean, you know, I have some firearms experience, but don't you generally hold that, you know, up on
2: the
3: your shoulder?
2: Yeah.
3: Not down by your hip?
2: Yeah, and isn't there a second person supposed to tap you on the helmet when it's okay to fire it?
4: I've only seen them in like Schwarzenegger and Stallone movies.
2: Exactly.
4: In the 80s, like.
2: So they got this call that there was somebody with a bazooka out there, and they say when you get one call on it and they're out on a main road, it's something that you have to take into account.
3: Sure.
2: You have to go out and treat it as a suspicious sighting. So they had to go out there. It was the only call they got that there was a bazooka in Bridgewater.
3: I really would love to hear the audio of this call. Be like, Bridgewater Police. Calls being recorded. What bazooka? All right. What street? What's your phone number? All right. We'll send somebody down.
2: And that the person was camouflaged as well. So not just that they had the bazooka, but they were dressed for it. Okay.
4: And then nothing good's coming from that.
2: Yeah. Turns out it was actually a leaf blower. It was a landscaper with a leaf blower.
3: Okay.
2: How do you get a bazooka out of that?
3: I don't know because people. So people don't know how to differentiate things. And I applaud the see something, say something. We can say it's facetious, but if something bad had happened and it was somebody with like a long gun that somebody mistook for a leaf blower instead. But like I have one of my lenses is very big. It's an 8-pound camera lens. It's very long. It's like the length of my arm. And I have a camo neoprene covering over it for when I shoot wildlife. But you go out with that thing, and people are like, oh, "What's that?" And I'm like, "It's not a firearm. I'm not. It's just a camera. And I know other photographers who have had police called on them because they've had a long lens mistaken for a gun.
2: Do you see the scene like in a movie where a lady's pushing a baby carriage? She sees you and just turns around and runs away with the baby carriage.
3: That's what used to happen when I walked my Dobermans. But yeah, people see things and they take it because they don't know what the other thing is. Like I mentioned, the gunshots versus fireworks every year. I can't even imagine how many calls they get for gunshots.
2: Oh, my God. Well, the police chief says everyone's perception can be different.
3: Sure.
2: You're better off calling and reporting something than ignoring it and having it be something worse. So they have to go out and make the call. But imagine the cop that showed up there. Here's a guy working a leaf blower.
3: Yeah.
2: Can I help you?
3: Poor guy's running back to the truck. I didn't do anything.
4: As you know, I used to landscape back in the day.
3: Yes.
2: You have mentioned that, haven't you?
4: Landscaping duty.
3: Thank God your hands have recovered.
4: They have. Yeah, there's
3: no calluses.
4: Zero. But
5: doesn't
4: we used to put
5: like construction.
4: The things we used to wear were like, it was like those Ghostbusters thing. You put the backpack thing.
2: Yeah.
4: And then the hose was like, you know, it didn't look like a bazooka. So
2: no.
3: Not even a little.
4: What does a leaf blower look like in 2026?
2: So this is like a Karen looking out the window?
3: Yeah.
2: And in her mind, she sees bazooka. But like you said, it goes up on your shoulder.
3: Or do they have a leaf blower ordinance? I guess Bridgewater, probably not.
2: Oh.
3: I'll have to look that up because if they do, that's a correct... Because we have, in Swampscott, we have the Memorial Day to Labor Day gas-powered leaf blower ban. I'm still seeing the landscapers using them all over the place. I'm not calling it in, but like Swampscott Police last year did issue this whole guidance document to be like, here's what to do if someone, you know, violates the ban. Don't call 911. Don't tie up resources.
2: Oh God. Listen to that. That's a bazooka. You hear that?
4: But it's a very specific complaint. It's not like, I saw something. I think they have some sort of weapon. Like, it's she went right to, like as if she knew exactly what a bazooka looked like.
3: Why do you assume it was a woman? Why do you assume
2: Tyler, I can't believe you said that.
4: Anyway, Chuck, can we move
2: on?
4: Called
2: her a Karen.
4: Let's go. I'm going to commercial.
2: All right, I'm going to put out the all clear in Bridgewater. Everything's good.
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2: What we've learned today is you hate elderly people.
3: No, I do not.
4: Loves a cock chair.
2: You have some strange sexual comments about my daughter.
3: No, I did not.
4: Wow. You were making fun of Billy earlier.
3: Don't even get me going on that. You can't blame me for everything.
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21: This is the public service portion of the show here. Mm-hmm. We helped somebody out who probably didn't sleep last night because they're wondering, was I the a-hole?
22: Was I wrong?
21: Was I right?
22: Yeah. Am I the drama?
21: Yeah. So let's help them out here. Let's all do this together.
22: Yep.
21: You say it has something to do with beverages.
22: Beverages and Disney and bachelorette parties.
21: Oh, which, boy.
23: There we
22: those
23: go.
22: Already,
21: at Disney?
22: Yes.
21: Those that
22: already
21: happens,
22: suck.
21: Doesn't it? Yeah.
22: But the destination ones. One thing I never understood is how women could get 20 friends together in a place like Nashville over. I'm like, I can't even get two of my friends together for dinner with 6 months' notice, let alone 20 girls in Nashville for a bachelorette party with coordinating outfits.
21: Any video I have seen of Nashville at night, that's all I see coming down the street is bachelorette parties.
22: Yes. And as a former bartender, bachelorettes are my least favorite animal because they would come in a line, order one McUltra, pay with a credit card, and close it out. One after the other after... I hate them. So Nina and Beverly sent us an email. And she said, my best friend wanted to drink around the world at Epcot for a bachelorette party trip to Florida in advance of her wedding, which a lot of people do the drink around the world at Epcot. Our friend Gianna, who works over at Kiss 108, big fan of that. She's
21: how many stops is that
22: person.
21: When you go around the world?
22: I don't know exactly. I'll look it up. But it's a lot.
21: Yeah.
22: You'll get pretty pickled by the end of the day, especially in that Florida heat. So Nina writes, her cousin and I arranged the entire weekend, which started to become a little difficult for me because I got laid off from my job in May. We rented an Airbnb for the weekend, and I rented a Suburban to drive everybody around. There were 8 of us all together. The day we went to Epcot was so hot and crowded, and the girls basically spent the entire day either waiting in line for drinks or sitting down drinking. We did nothing else. I was the designated driver. At one point, they had me waiting in line by myself to get them drinks. At the very end of the day, somebody said we should come back and do it all over again because it was so fun. And I said, well, if we do, let's bring some people who want to do other things here. And one of the other girls asked me to elaborate, and I basically said there's more to do at Epcot than just drink. And I said I didn't have a great time because we didn't do anything else. Then one of the girls gave me a hard time saying, we did this for the bride, and you're being a crap friend because that's what she wanted to do. Meanwhile, we just wrapped up a weekend, and I spent the last of the money I had on something I didn't enjoy. So am I the a-hole for casually mentioning to these girls what I thought would be obvious, that I didn't have a good time at the bachelorette party?
21: She did everything.
22: I'm going to take the reins on
21: this. She was
22: on
21: the planning commission.
22: Yes.
21: Here.
23: I don't get the waiting in line to get people drinks. What is she, their waitress too?
22: Well, she doesn't drink. So they're like, oh, we're going to go finish. Can you just stand and wait for us? Can you get a couple of Dole Whips? Can you get the butterbeer at the Harry Potter thing? I'm gonna take a real easy, hard, definitive stance on this. Yes, you are the a-hole. Nobody wants to do the bachelorette party thing. It always sucks for somebody. This is what the bride wanted. You agreed ahead of time. It sucks that you got laid off, but this is not your bachelorette party. We've all been there. I have been in countless stretch limousines going to Waterworks in Quincy, cringing my life away, being like, I cannot believe I'm here doing this again.
23: Waterworks.
22: But you suck it up and you do it because it's your friend.
23: Yeah.
22: And you don't make a comment about it.
21: But I guess it was the whole weight of renting the Suburban, the Airbnb, setting everything up to do drinks around the world, making sure everybody got to where they're supposed to be, being basically the kindergarten teacher of the whole thing.
22: Yes.
21: And she wanted to have some fun out of it as well, and nobody stepped up to help her.
22: Nobody's ever, 3 people in the history of ever have had fun at a bachelorette party. Everybody's just waiting for it to be over.
21: So different with a bachelor party.
23: Oh, God, yeah. I did a. Did you ever do a destination bachelor party?
21: I have, yeah.
23: Yeah, it's good. I did Miami Beach a few years back. That was a good time.
22: Were there any ping pong balls involved?
23: No, but that's where I had the steak at the strip club, and it was fantastic.
22: Yeah. Nice.
23: Yeah.
22: Well, tomahawk.
21: Ping pong balls, like paddles and playing, like a tournament? Is that what you're talking about?
22: No, it's like the automatic machine, but you know where it's coming from.
21: I don't know if she's the a-hole. That was a lot.
23: I don't think she is either.
22: I think she is. I think listen, as someone who has been through this scenario a million times and gone to a bunch of places I didn't want to go to and hung out with a bunch of people I didn't like, you suck it up for your friend because it's her bachelorette party. It's not your day. It's just what we do. It sucks. Nobody likes it. You sit there and grumble. You have one other friend that you're texting from across the party bus and you're like, can you effing believe we get, did you see this one?
21: But you can't expect anybody else to help you out. You are solo. You have accepted that responsibility.
22: You've just got to do it. You just got to deal with it and suffer and wait for the
21: end. Then afterwards say, I had a great time.
22: You don't even have to say that much. You're in the situation. You can't sit there and say, I wish we did something else. Go back to Disney with your friends and go on the rides if you want. The bride very clearly stated she wanted to drink around Epcot. You knew that's what was going to happen.
21: What does she want to do? Ride the teacups? The teacups? Or,
22: teacups are the best ride there, guy. Yeah. You're going to go on It's a Small World and cry again, Susan? I don't think so.
21: Help us out here. What do you think? Is she the a-hole? Yes or no? Tyler, you say no.
23: I say no. No, I think the Bachelorette, somebody's got to like make sure everybody's having a good time. Like, if someone's having a noticeably horrible time, come on. Everybody, how do you have fun when you know someone else isn't having fun?
22: It's like you when you're out with us.
23: Stop it. I want to make sure everybody's chill and having fun.
21: You are a fun guy.
23: I can be.
0: Then he leaves.
21: Yeah.
22: There's a cream for that.
23: And then I Irish goodbye.
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2: Bachelorette party at Disney. What does that set you back? My God.
3: Too much.
2: When you're walking around, you're wearing a sash that says Goofy or something?
3: Yep. Bride-to-be. You should get the ears, with, you know, the bridal ears that you have to custom order off Etsy.
2: God.
3: I know. I am so glad that I am in the stage of my life that the bachelorette parties are done. And if anybody I know that's around my age or even younger that's going to get married and do a blowout, I ain't coming.
2: You're not going to do it.
3: We've crashed that plane enough times. We've done it.
2: Nina from Beverly told us she was basically in charge of putting together this bachelorette party at Disney. Everybody wanted to drink around the world at Epcot.
3: That's what people do.
2: You can hit every country there.
3: Yeah. Oh, well, let me look that up.
2: There's a lot of countries.
4: Producer Jack's done it. He said it's awesome, but it's super expensive.
3: Yeah.
4: I've never done it.
2: And also, when you're drinking around the world, you're doing different drinks everywhere you go.
3: You're mixing.
2: That's not good.
3: You're mixing.
2: That's not good.
4: A lot of sugar, a lot of hangovers.
2: Yes.
3: Yeah.
2: A lot of other things.
4: And then you're right about it. I mean, you can throw that heat in there, that Florida heat.
2: Yes. Mm-hmm.
4: Man, you can get hurt.
2: So Nina rented the Airbnb. She rented the Suburban to drive everybody around. She was like, she kept the calendar.
3: Yeah.
2: Here's the schedule. We're going to go bop, bop, bop. They ended up sitting around all day just getting hammered on slow gin fizzes. And then it's like, all right, let's go off to Disney. Again, she's herding the cats. Mm-hmm. She's standing in line, getting them drinks.
3: Yeah.
2: She's holding Nancy's hair out of the toilet.
3: Yeah.
2: She's doing it all. Yeah. And after it's all over, she's like, I had a terrible time. This was awful.
3: Yeah.
2: And everybody turned on her.
3: Tough luck, kiddo. You knew what you were getting into. Bachelorette parties suck. Yes, it sucks to have to plan it and do stuff that you don't want to do, but it's not your party.
2: So if just you suck it up and do it and don't complain about it. Nancy wanted to have some fun too.
3: Listen, I could see if they were like, hey, we're doing the full Epcot experience. And then proceeded to just drink around the world. And she's like, I thought we were going to go on rides and like do some other stuff. That I get.
2: Yeah.
3: That was never the plan. The plan was always to drink around the world. You knew what you were getting into. You just have to shut up and suck it up. You can't say anything to the other girls because you're probably the outlier in the group. You don't know the other girls as well.
2: So you're saying she should say she had a wonderful time instead of venting and saying, you know, I'm glad you guys had a great time. I didn't. This is why.
3: She didn't necessarily need to say she had a wonderful time, but she should have just shut up about it. Because it's not your party.
2: I disagree.
4: I disagree,
3: too.
4: Men
3: and women are so different in this arena.
4: Well, Chuck, like if you were getting... Well, you've been married, obviously, when you had your bachelor
2: Several
4: party.
2: Several times, yes.
4: Yeah, a couple of times. When you had your bachelor party, wouldn't you have been bummed out if one of your friends was having a horrible time?
2: Yes.
4: Yeah, me too. I would have been like, all right, well,
2: what's
4: guys,
2: wrong?
4: Let's figure this out, because homie over here is like pissed.
2: Yeah.
4: That's what I would do.
3: Mm-hmm.
4: Like, I don't like that no one cared that everybody wasn't having a good time. It's supposed to be like this big friend communal thing.
3: Brides and grooms are very different.
2: And nobody noticed that she wasn't having a good time, that she was doing everything.
3: No, they were all hammered.
2: Yeah, but even, again, with the bachelor party, you're hammered. You're like, Bob's having a terrible time. Bob, what's going on, man?
4: Yeah, dude, get over here. Come on.
3: Yeah, normal people like us would, but you get into a group like that, they're like, all right, she's the designated driver. Great. You know your role? Cool. Stay in your lane. I'll be over here having a Moroccan iced tea.
5: We're missing a crucial piece of information here. Did she say this in front of the bride-to-be? If yes, she's the a-hole. Otherwise, no.
2: Good question.
3: Mm-hmm. She did not say it in front of the bride. It was only an offhand comment to the other brides, or not the other bridesmaids, but the other girls at the bachelorette party.
2: Even better.
3: Yeah. 617 texture says, this is why I hate bachelorette party trips. You cannot have that many girls together for just too many days because it just becomes drama. And I agree with that because I'm so glad that brides have gone away from the same dress for all the bridesmaids concept. These days, it's usually, here's the color scheme. Pick whatever fits you best, as long as it's this color or a general style. But when you used to have, bridesmaids dress sizing is out of control, first of all. But when you would have girls from a size 2 to a 42 trying to fit into the same style dress and have it look good on everybody, it's impossible. It's the same thing with the bachelorette party. You're not doing it for you. You're doing it for your friend.
2: Yeah, but the guy's got to go to Mr. Tux and have an ill-fitting suit with uncomfortable shiny shoes.
3: What do you mean you didn't get your tux fitted yet? They're out of cummerbunds. Excuse me?
6: I'm not quite sure there's an a-hole in this situation. She said something during a conversation, and then the other friends jumped on her for it. So I don't know that that's really... It's not like she was acting like an a-hole or all the time or whatever. As a matter of fact, she was the one that made everything go off well and people would be safe and stuff like that and put it together. I don't think she's the a-hole. I actually don't think there is an a-hole.
2: That's right. She made sure everybody had a good time except her.
3: Mm-hmm.
2: She can tell them that.
3: No, you can't. It doesn't sound like these were the girls that would have had a good reception to that. Because if they already weren't picking up on the fact that she wasn't having a good time and being like, hey, like, what could, like, can we, hey, why don't you sit down? Why don't you come up? I know you're not drinking, but like, let's do whatever else. If they didn't pick up on that already, they're not figuring it out now. Mark writes in, good morning. I have to tell you, I disagree with Danielle 100%. You're dead to me now, Mark. She's so far off this, it's crazy. The girl is not an a-hole. The bachelor or bachelorette parties are not just for the bride or for the groom. It's for the party. That's why they call it a party. They can have their day on the freaking wedding day.
4: I see,
3: it's not the case. No, I'm sorry. This is for women. It's not.
2: It's different.
3: I've been through. It's very different than guys.
4: Why,
3: it's
4: though?
3: Very different.
4: Because so it's okay just, for women to have a crappy time as long as the bride is having a good time.
3: Yeah, that's been the established standard of female friendship for the I don't know how many
4: that's
3: hundreds of
4: awful,
3: years.
4: Awful, dude.
3: Yes, it sucks. It's a huge pain in the ass.
4: Oh, and that blows.
3: That's why for my 50th, I want to throw a huge party with a registry. Because the number of...
4: A registry?
3: Wedding gifts, what? Baby shower gifts, bridal shower gifts, gender reveal gifts, engagement party gifts, housewarming gifts. I never had any of those things.
2: You want it all.
3: I never get. Why don't I get gifts?
2: And we're going to cheesecake.

0: I was just like, don't have, I was not happy.
1: And he let everybody know it.
2: Mm-hmm. 774 text, it's the bride's wish, so yes, she's the a-hole. 774 text, different one. She's completely the a-hole, not for being Debbie Downer, but not going on Guardians of the Galaxy or going to meet Figment.
3: What is Figment?
2: Figment, you know, of your imagination. He's a character. Oh, the little purple guy. I love Figment.
3: By the way, you're missing a good one. That person said also look up Rachel's Steakhouse in Orlando. That's where the party should have been.
2: Okay.
3: I don't know what that means.
4: Is that the place? Is that a steakhouse strip joint?
3: But also suggested Secrets Hideaway for a real quote unquote banging time.
4: Oh, what goes on there?
2: Banging time.
4: A lot of divorced people.
3: Steaks.
2: 508 checks, does the Golden Banana count as a destination bachelor party? Maybe, I guess, if you're coming from the South Shore.
3: Sure.
2: Supposedly.
3: Some people drove down from New Hampshire for that.
4: Oh, God. Hang on here.
5: First, what are we all, 6-year-olds going to Disney as adults for a bachelorette party? I never understood the whole destination thing, either going away for a week to France or whatever. Yeah, I think she's the a-hole in the end. I mean, she did a lot of great stuff. All it takes is 1 second to just ruin all that. Yeah, suck it up, Buttercup.
4: Adult Disney is a huge thing.
2: Huge, massive.
3: It's
2: our pal Ashley
3: me.
2: At Jammin'.
4: Swears
2: huge
4: by it.
2: Huge Disney adult.
4: Don't try to insult Disney in front of her.
2: Oh, she's tall me out, and she's an athlete. She'll punch you.
3: My cousin got married. We were young. We were only in our 20s at the time. But I go, what are you guys doing for your for your honeymoon? Oh, we're going to Disney World. I said, are you kidding? What?
2: Not for me. Not for me. I know
4: what
2: a lot of people who love it, but...
4: I guess maybe you had a great time when you were a kid. And
3: I went when
4: I
3: was
4: 7. You wanted to relive that? Yes.
3: It was a ball. I never went back.
2: We got to get to the Hall of Presidents.
4: People go back over and over and over again.
2: Yeah.
4: It's huge business.
3: There was a couple I worked with. This guy I worked with out in Cleveland, he and his wife went every single year. Wow. That was their big vacation every year, a week at Disney. Every year. Every year.
4: Pelosi and I know a couple that got married there. And they actually do the bridal veil ears.
6: Yeah.
4: And they both wore the ears as they got married, as they took the vows.
3: This angers me.
2: Did they do the little baby wedding ceremony, or did they do the full on in front of the castle with the fireworks $900,000 wedding?
4: To do
6: something
4: that.
6: Closer to that, I think.
2: Yeah.
4: With the Tinkerbell fireworks going across the castle.
2: You know what I do?
6: Not at Disney.
2: You know what I do love? That I see this happen all the time. There, you can't propose to somebody at Disney, or they will squash that immediately. Like if you've ever seen these videos, you'll see a guy like getting down on one knee with Cinderella's castle in the background, and the security like swarms in. They're like, nope, move it along.
4: Why?
2: Yeah, I don't know if like you have to get a permit. I'll double check on it.
4: They charge you for it, don't they?
2: They probably charge you for it.
4: Like up on the Jumbotron at Fenway, yes. They charge you for it.
2: So if they see somebody proposing, they get in there right away and stop the whole thing.
4: They tackle.
2: Yep.
6: There's viewpoints where they charge you for photos, right? So the people try to jump the line and just do the thing, and they're like, move it.
4: Move keep it moving, people. Mm-hmm.
6: Keep it moving.
4: All right, one more.
7: If the other girls don't have the decency to pick up on her not having a good time to begin with, they're already the a-hole to start by default.
4: Yeah.
3: I agree. Totally.
4: You got to catch the vibe. Everybody's supposed to have a good time.
3: But are you having a good time if your friends aren't having a good time?
2: Because they're probably not friends.
3: Then what the hell is she doing at a destination bachelorette party?
2: Because it's you do it for your friend.
4: It's her friend.
2: That's the thing that sucks. Like when you have a good friend,
6: you have friends.
2: And you're not friends with a lot of their like I have so many random friend circles.
4: Yes.
2: That for me, I've never planned like a big birthday party or an event for myself because I'm like, ugh, the logistics of figuring out who to invite and how that's going to over. I'm not doing it. So it's probably that she is not friends with the other girls in the bachelorette party. I've seen this play out a million times where I've been to so many bachelorette parties where there's girls there that I don't like. You go and you suck it up and you go for your friend and you pretend to have a good time and you go home and you trash talk them.
3: Well, she's friends with the bride.
2: Yeah.
3: That's my point. Like, if you went all that way, you should be able to have a good time.
2: Yes and no. You're doing it for your friend. You're making the sacrifice. She knew going in this is what the plan was and that she probably wasn't going to like it. You grumble and you suck it up and you go home. Sometimes, like one of my friend's first weddings, we cobbled together and bought them like a big screen TV. She got divorced shortly thereafter. You know who took the TV? Her ex-husband, whom we all hated from the get-go. So I'm over it.
6: Hate the Drake.
2: Hate the Drake.

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3: You gotta get down to Hooters.
2: Hang on a second.
4: Yes.
2: You can't.
4: Oh, no.
2: You're gone. Every Hooters in Massachusetts is now officially closed. We lost the one in Shrewsbury last month. We lost three yesterday. That's it.
4: That's it. Dunsky.
2: The footprint is gone.
5: It's a sad day.
2: The iconic sign.
5: Sad.
2: With the two O's, with the lights in the center.
5: There's a couple other things that are in pairs that are going to be gone, too.
4: So. Well, thank you, Captain Obvious.
2: Thanks.
4: Appreciate Alex, that. I'll take things that didn't need to be said for 500.
2: Did you take a photo of,
6: reach for that one.
2: Of the door in Saugus, or was that somebody else?
4: I didn't. Sky Ryan that I know, I think he posted it in North Shore Eats, maybe. 2 p.m. yesterday, sign that was like, hey, unfortunately, we made a decision to close.
2: And it sounds like one of those decisions, like, sudden.
4: Very sudden.
2: People who work there are going to be showing up for... You know, I looked at the schedule. I'm supposed to be here.
4: Did you get the text?
2: Pulling on the door.
4: I got a text the day before yesterday, I think, from my buddy Tom, who's a Hooters frequent flyer, likes to watch, you know, games and UFC fights and stuff there. And he was like, Hooters and Saugus closed. And I was like, oh, I didn't think they were
2: shocking.
4: They were on the docket, but evidently.
2: Gone. The decision has been made as part of our current efforts to focus, revitalize, and strengthen the original Hooters brand across America. They're doing this whole thing now. They're trying to make it family friendly.
7: Please. You're staring at my boobs.
8: In my defense.
2: They said these shorts were getting out of hand, becoming too short. So they were going to like...
4: what are we going there for, the food?
2: What, some kind of wraps or something? Yeah.
4: Going
2: for the wings and the plastic pitchers of beer with a bag of ice floating in it.
9: I feel those boobs.
4: They're going to wear a skort?
2: They're going to wear skorts.
4: Get out of here.
2: Yeah.
4: You're going to wear three-quarter leggings?
2: Can't rebrand Hooters with the name Hooters.
4: Let's get some Twin Peaks up here instead.
2: Yeah.
4: They're opening three in Connecticut.
2: They're still opening those places?
4: Yeah.
2: What's the other one?
4: I would
2: one?
4: Take
2: the,
4: a Twin Peaks.
2: The Tilted Kilt or something? There's so many.
5: Well, it's a question from the guy in the back of the room.
2: Yeah.
5: What the hell is Twin Peaks?
4: Just get it, mountains.
5: Is that an actual restaurant?
4: Yeah. I went.
2: Same thing.
4: Yeah. I went to one in Fort Myers when I went down for spring training.
5: Is this like a big thing? I never heard of it.
4: Yeah.
2: It's growing.
4: It's not regional up here, but yeah. Down like Florida, that area. It's...
3: You gotta get down to Twin Peaks.
4: They're
6: Eyes are up here.
4: Twin Peaks is based in Texas.
2: Of course it is. Wow. The one in Saugus, it's huge. What are they going to do with that? Make it like a little Kowloon satellite?
4: More apartments.
2: Oh, it is, isn't it? Those flavorless white boxes that they're going to put up.
4: Because that parcel of land, it's weirdly structured because it drops off in the back. It's sloped. But I feel like that parcel of land is a little deceiving. And if they took out some forestry, they'd have a good footprint to be able to put a big building there. But I can't, I don't know what else they're going to put in there.
2: I don't know. Maybe a Friendly's.
5: No.
4: There was one
2: a Friendly's.
4: There's one up the street.
2: Is it still open right there?
4: I don't know if it's still open or not.
2: Are you still going to make that prediction that Friendly's is going the way of the Hooters?
5: They're going the way of the dinosaur, unfortunately.
10: Blue-footed boobies.
5: Didn't they just close a whole bunch recently?
2: Not recently.
5: And a few years
2: the ones
5: back,
2: that are there are
4: it's
2: hanging
4: been a rolling
2: on.
4: Closure
5: hey,
4: list.
5: Look, I'm not rooting for it to happen. I'm just saying it's something that's happening.
2: You just said it in the same breath as Hooters, though.
4: We have to evolve.
5: I mean, they haven't reached Hooters-level disaster, but it sounds like they're on their way.
2: Shame. Oh, wait.
4: The noise again.
5: What? You guys don't like accepting the truth, do you?
2: I won't accept that.
5: Okay.
2: I won't live in a world without Friendlies.
4: Thank you.
2: Are they going to get rid of the bushes on the pike as you go out west? It says Friendlies.
4: Oh, they can't. You have to keep that there forever.
5: That should stay, actually.
2: It's like the Sitco sign.
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2: I got a DM on the gram from Jeff in Danvers. He said, I heard you guys talking about Hooters closing earlier, so I wanted to get your opinion on this. My kid turned 13 this past April, and the only thing he wanted to do was go to Hooters. So I let him invite six of his friends to come for a group dinner. They're all idiot teenage boys, and they're at a really goofy stage, so I figured it would be funny. My wife reached out to the moms of the boys, since she knows them all, and they all gave a thumbs up. They all thought it would be fun, and nobody had any problem with it. We had the parents drop the boys off at our house, and my wife and I drove everyone to the restaurant. We paid for everybody, and honestly, it was a really good time, and my son loved it. All the other kids thought it was so cool.
4: I bet they did.
2: Yep.
3: He'll remember that birthday for a long time.
2: Correct. 2 days later, I get this text from one of the kids' dads absolutely lighting me up, saying it was inappropriate for us to bring teenage boys to a place like Hooters. I've known the guy for about 20 years, and to be fair, he's a real stiff and everybody knows it. I reminded him that his wife gave the okay, but he told me that since we had a rapport, I should have asked him directly. So, am I the a-hole for bringing my teenage son and his friends with approval to Hooters?
4: To Hooters. It's a coming-of-age experience,
2: yeah,
4: isn't it?
2: It is.
4: Dad, what's that? That's a fryer later.
2: Yeah.
4: Oh. I thought you were pointing at something else.
2: Do you serve chicken breast?
3: These boys are learning things they never knew before.
2: Never.
4: Server comes over. Hi, boys. Puts the water glasses around, bending down in front of everybody.
3: Exactly.
4: They go full Beavis and Butthead.
25: I want you to hold it between your knees.
3: So, the dad that's pissed, is he, like, divorced? Is that why he didn't know?
2: Or? It doesn't sound like sound like it. It sounds like the wife was like, yeah, it's fine. They're going to, you know, Johnny's dad and mom are going to take all the kids to Hooters. I said it was fine. They're going to, you know, I'm going to drop them off on Saturday.
4: Is the guy pissed that his son went to Hooters? Or is he pissed that he was not asked by Jeff, who is his friend? Mm. Instead, Jeff asked his wife.
2: Yeah, well, I mean, Jeff's wife asked the other guy's wife.
4: Oh, Jeff's wife did.
2: Yeah, she did the rounds because, you know, she must know all the moms from, like, PTA and sports. Okay. So he's like, hey, you know what? Should we do this? She's like, yeah, I'll reach out to everybody and let them know and see if they're cool with it.
3: She clearly didn't tell the father, though.
2: Probably not, but, probably not. Like, maybe she didn't think it was going to be a big deal. Yeah. Which I don't know if you're married to a guy like this who sounds like he's a stiff, like Jeff called him. I mean, I feel like you'd know that. Or maybe she didn't tell him on purpose. Because she was like, yeah, it's no big deal. Go have fun with your friend.
4: Yeah.
2: He's going to be pissed off about it. I'm just not going to tell him.
3: This could have been the mom doing the kid a solid.
2: Yeah. I think so, too. I think you're right. Because she probably knew that the guy was going to be upset about it.
4: Especially at the age of 13. You got your core group of friends.
2: Yeah.
4: Oh, and you're the one who can't go. My mom said I can't go. I mean, that kid is destroyed until he's at least 16 and a half and gets his driver's license.
2: Like when I couldn't go to sleepovers in third grade, my mother would be outside the house honking the horn at 7 o'clock. No, I'm like, I gotta go. Sorry, I can't sleep over.
4: I don't think he's an a-hole.
2: I don't think so either.
4: No.
3: Nah.
4: Wow, really?
2: Nah. Wow.
3: Nah.
4: That's a lot.
3: Nah.
4: I think the other dad is.
2: Yes, I think so too.
4: I mean, what does he think goes on at Hooters? Come on.
2: Right.
5: It's like the class nerd. The nerd of all nerds.
2: It's not like they took him to the lunch buffet at the Glass Slipper.
3: Well, that would have been cool. I'm trying to put myself in this guy's shoes.
4: Yeah.
3: Because clearly the reason he's pissed is, and I know she didn't say it in the DM, he didn't know about it.
4: Yeah.
3: I think he's just pissed that he didn't know.
2: Right.
3: And he's probably got into an argument with his wife. He's losing that battle, as he probably does every day.
2: Yep.
3: And so he's like, I got to get this out somehow. So he goes to the other guy and was like, hey, dude, how do you not tell me this? He's just looking to blame somebody.
2: Correct. Yeah.
4: Maybe he wanted to go. He wanted to chaperone.
6: You gotta get down to Hooters.
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2: I used to date Stacy from Hooters down in Fort Lauderdale.
3: Did Stacy's mom have it going on, too? Oh, I got the double.
2: We had some very in-depth conversations.
3: I'm sure you did.
2: Okay.
4: You gotta get down to Hooters.
3: So, as deep as a puddle.
2: This reminded Jeff, who got a hold of us. Jeff, his kid turned 13 years old this year. And what do you want for your birthday? He wanted to go to Hooters.
5: He wanted boobs.
2: He wanted to go to Hooters. He's a man now. He's 13. You could be a man.
5: Yeah.
2: So, invited his friends. You got your core group of friends. You're 13 years old. Jeff's wife checked with all the moms to make sure, is this okay?
3: Yeah.
2: Everybody was on board with it. The kids went. It was an eye-opening experience. They loved it.
3: Their eyes were quite wide.
2: Quite wide. Yep. They didn't even eat any food. They just sat there, sipping their soda and looking around.
6: Here she comes. Here she comes. Here she comes. Wait, which one? Oh, dude.
3: I believe we actually have some live audio from one of the orders, Chuck. If you look in the talkbacks, row B in blue.
2: We do. Yes.
7: Tell me, Dana, how is your chicken breast?
8: Oh, it's great. It's served with our world famous wing sauce.
7: Mmm, sounds yummy. I will have a chicken breast. Hold the chicken.
6: Oh.
8: Is that what you really want?
7: No, I'm going to have the gourmet hot dog.
8: Great.
4: You got to get down to Hooters.
2: That was the 13-year-old son there, by the way.
3: Yes.
2: Yeah. So the kids had a great time. Everything went well, except one of the dads went bananas. He was pissed that Jeff didn't ask him for permission because they're friends and he should have known about it.
3: And this guy is, as Jeff refers to him, a real stiff.
2: Yeah. So. Is Jeff the a-hole because he didn't ask his friend? But the mom said it was okay.
3: Yeah, you're not going to ask both parents.
2: No.
3: You just reach out and you're like, hey, you know her. Like, can you text her and see if she's fine with coming to little Bobby's birthday party?
2: Yeah. Where is it? Chuck E. Cheese? No, it's at Hooters.
3: Hooters.
2: Yeah, we're in.
3: Seriously, that's a riot. Yeah, that's fine. No problem.
2: So
3: what time do you want us to drop them off?
2: These kids.
3: Get out of here.
9: Absolutely, positively not the a-hole. The parents that took the boys. The stiff dad, yeah, he's the a-hole. And to quote Mikey from Look Who's Talking, all those boys were saying the one same thing. Wait, these things come in sizes?
5: Forgot about that movie.
2: Yeah. That was a good one.
5: That's a great one.
3: Very good. Are you getting the curly fries there?
2: You know, I was never impressed with the food.
5: No.
2: I really didn't like Hooters. I thought the wings were way too bready.
3: See, I don't mind a breaded wing, but it's got to be fried well done and it's got to be wet. If they skimp on the sauce, it's
2: the
3: not
2: wet wing.
3: Fried hard and wet. I do enjoy the wings and the fried pickles, and I miss, they used to have king crab legs.
2: That's right.
3: Now I think it's like snow crab or something dinky. But when they had the king crab legs, that was like...
2: Mm. That's what did them in.
3: Yeah.
5: For all the guys listening, Danielle likes it fried, hard, and wet.
3: Thank you.
2: Very good.
10: Who really cares? It's not like Hooters is the way it was 20 or 30 years ago. I think the kids would be more likely to see some boobies flying around during a melee at a Waffle House.
5: Wow.
3: True. And everybody knows what that guy looks like.
2: Yeah.
5: Yep.
2: Yeah, I picked it out.
5: Yep. Get that.
2: Picked it out.
3: Love it.
2: We have a bunch of texts coming in as well.
3: Yes. Hold on.
5: Are you having a hard time with this?
3: Yeah, I am.
4: Right? You gotta get down to Hooters.
3: The screen never wants to refresh on my
5: side. 774, no, he's not an a-hole. The other dad is. If his wife accepted it, then live with it. Too bad for him. Lighten up, Francis.
3: Too bad, so sad.
2: Why is he all upset? I don't get that.
5: Is this like one of these guys? I mean, is it just like every little thing annoys
3: he's got something
5: him?
3: To say.
5: Like button your top button. Like, is he one of these guys?
3: Yeah.
2: This poor kid.
5: Like my dad was cool. Like he had like a sense of humor.
3: Uh-huh.
5: He didn't get all pissed off about dumb stuff. Like that's the kind of dad you want.
3: Yeah.
5: Guy, let a boy be a boy.
2: Right. It's funny. I would actually like to go with hey, can I go with you guys? Just to watch the 13-year-old sitting there be hilarious.
3: I would just want to sit at an adjacent table and watch him be dumb.
2: So dumb.
3: It's hysterical.
2: Yes.
3: Like 13, that's such a weird transitional age for boys. Like so awkward.
2: Elbowing each other.
3: Yeah.
2: Ooh, not making eye contact with the server.
5: Yeah. You're a complete goof.
3: Yes.
5: Kids are getting braces. Acne's coming in.
3: Like they're maybe
5: peach
3: just starting
5: fuzz on
3: to
5: the lip.
3: Figure out how to do their hair. Maybe they're getting a sense of style. They get the new hat and the new kicks.
2: It's all going on.
11: The dad is definitely the a-hole. It's kind of funny that the mother was more proud of the son going to Hooters than the dad.
3: Yeah.
11: And Tyler, I like you a lot because you always bring a different perspective in the show. And it's nice to see something different, a different opinion.
3: How much did he pay you?
6: Do I have to call security?
3: Yeah.
5: I don't know.
2: What exactly
5: Thanks,
2: was...
5: Bill.
2: What was...
11: Tyler, I like you a lot.
5: How I feel about that. Thank you, Bill. I appreciate the positive. I like that. The positive.
11: Tyler, I like you a lot.
5: All right. I'm going to have nightmares if you keep playing that.
3: I thought there was going to be a butt after that.
5: I did. There's always a butt after that.
3: There's always a butt. Thank you.
5: No, that guy went full. He went full compliment. Thank you, Bill. I like you. Thank you. Like I said before, finger on the pulse all the time. This kid right
3: here. That's not where your finger is.
6: That's what you have?
5: Yeah.
6: Okay.
5: Right there.
3: 508 texter, other dad is the male version of Karen. Clearly doesn't wear the pants in that relationship. Now he's got to act like an a-hole.
5: Mm. It's true.
2: Hold on. We have an actual experience here. Ooh. Bob from New Hampshire had this life experience. Please share this with us, Bob.
12: Well, my dad treated me to a trip to Florida because I did really well in school. And I'm from seven kids. And we had an amazing time. But he goes, we're going to go to lunch after a round of golf. And he took me to this place called Hooters. And I had no idea what it was. But I remember I ordered a grouper sandwich, which is fish.
3: Love grouper.
6: Those are good.
12: Florida.
5: Yeah.
12: But I was like, the service was amazing. And it was a life-changing experience. But I always remember that moment with my dad. You know, maybe this dad wanted to take his son on his own. I don't know.
5: Yeah.
12: But I'll tell you what. I can envision the service, if you know what I mean. I was kind of amazed.
2: Which do you remember more, the grouper sandwich or the server?
12: I would say I'm going to give them both 50-50, only because I'm a foodie. Mm-hmm. But the service was, without getting explicit, was life-changing. I appreciated the beauty of a woman much more. So that... it was a lot, you know, at that age, I finally appreciated how wonderful women look. So,
3: okay. Sure.
2: All right.
11: Tyler, I like you a lot.
4: You gotta get down to Hooters.
5: All right.
2: It's very descriptive. I appreciate that.
3: It's very descriptive.
2: Life changing experience.
3: Was the text you read earlier the porn one, Tyler?
5: No, I didn't.
3: No, right? Okay.
5: Porn, no.
3: 774 text, the upset dad is the a-hole. Your kid has a mobile porn device. Maybe look at why your own wife didn't tell you.
5: Mm. That guy, you know, the last caller, he made a good point, though. Maybe the dad was just pissed because he wanted to be the one to take him.
3: Why didn't he say that, though?
2: Yeah.
5: I doubt it because this guy's clearly a stiff.
2: He could have gone, though. They're buddies. Him and Jeff are buddies. Hey, I'm going to go with you. He could have gone.
3: He didn't know about it. The wife didn't tell
2: him. Oh, that's right, too. I forgot that.
3: Where are you going? I dropped Johnny off at Jeff and Angela's house. For what? Oh, they're taking the kids to Hooters for the son's birthday. What?
2: Yeah, so that's why he's pissed. He didn't get a chance to go to Hooters. Yeah.
13: This guy that is putting up a stink, I guarantee you he used to drink Zima in high school.
4: You gotta get down to Hooters.
3: Zima. Listen, Zima was great.
2: Oh,
3: I loved Zima.
2: Oh my God, it's like syrup.
3: Nice clear malt beverage.
2: No, that's a big pass for me.
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2: Remember how nuts people went when they banned smoking in bars? What a big deal that was for smokers. Just, oh, you can't do that. It's my right.
3: Some people were psyched.
2: Oh, my God. I was so psyched.
3: Yeah, I was too.
4: Working in a bar at the time? Ugh, thank God.
2: On a nightly basis, I can't imagine breathing that in.
4: Yeah.
3: There's, by the way, I get that. There's nothing worse than what a casino used to be like.
4: Oh, my God.
3: I mean, there's still plenty where you can smoke, but now there's so many smoke-free.
2: Yeah.
3: But, I mean, I used to be a smoker. I used to go to Vegas all the time. I would sit there and rip through a pack of cigarettes in 6 hours and just playing blackjack while I was drinking. And the poor dealers would just sit there, and everybody was smoking, ashtrays everywhere. Somebody's always tipping them over.
4: Blowing it in their face.
2: Just a haze in the giant room.
3: Oh, I used to ask the dealers all the time, like, how do you do this?
2: It's like Stanza on steroids.
3: That's understandable. You know what you're getting into when you go there.
2: Do you, Danielle?
4: Yes.
2: Do you?
4: I stuck it out for you two.
3: She lasted a whole 60 minutes.
2: Yeah, but the expression on your face.
4: Sorry. I tried.
3: Well, we know Danielle. Miserable. When she's quiet, she's uncomfortable.
2: Yeah, that's when we know something's gone horribly wrong.
4: Yep. I was quiet and watching the Red Sox game, so that tells you everything you need to know. Yep.
2: Blink if somebody's holding a gun on you.
4: I couldn't. My eyes were too dry.
2: Well, how about this? France's health ministry has just banned nicotine pouches. You
4: this
2: can't
4: is
2: have
4: a
2: the
4: big
2: pouch.
4: Deal.
2: This is a big deal. Mm. This
4: and
2: is
4: there's
2: huge.
4: Some pretty severe fines, too.
2: Yes. If you violate the law, you could be penalized up to 5 years in prison and a $436,000 fine.
4: Craziness.
2: For having it or selling it?
4: I think that's for, let me double check on the penalties, because I think that's for sale, but.
2: Wow, the nicotine pouches. We used to work with a guy who constantly had the pouches in his mouth, and he would walk around with the empty Coke can. Spitting into it from time to time.
4: Same.
2: Yeah.
4: Yes.
2: And you were just waiting for it to happen. Oh, here he comes with the Coke can. He's talking away just like any moment now. Just the head turn into the can.
4: Did your guy ever put pouches on the counter?
2: No.
3: Oh.
4: No. Mine did.
2: Right on the counter?
4: Right on the console.
2: Little pouch stain?
4: Right next to the Herald.
2: Yeah.
4: Oh. Good times.
5: In a trash can right next to you, right, Daniel?
4: Yep.
5: Tall boy trash can.
4: Yes.
2: Wow. I've never tried the pouch. I did try chewing tobacco when I was down in Miami. I did something with the Marlins. One of the players like, hey, try this. And it was a Red Man.
3: Oh.
2: And I shoved that in there. Oh, my God.
3: Yeah.
2: I really thought I was going to die. It burned so bad. And then I got all like dizzy. And
4: did you puke?
2: Close. Close. Man, I kept rinsing my mouth out. How can you do
4: that? Out of there.
2: How can you do that? Play baseball at the same time.
4: Yeah.
3: I did those pouches for about a year in college. One of my buddies was a big dipper.
2: Yeah.
3: And like the dip. Like,
4: were you the little
3: the
4: dipper?
3: Yeah,
2: like the pinch between the thumb and forefinger?
3: Yes. And we were going, we had tickets to one of those monster jam things at the Providence Civic
2: Center. Of course.
3: And I was like, all right, I'm going to go full redneck. Let's try it out.
2: Here we go.
3: And I he's like, but do the pouches though. It's either that way. It'll be easier for you for your first time. I go, all right, great. And all they're telling me, just don't swallow. You get sick. And I'm like, all right, great. I won't. Well, we're up at the top tier, like at the roof of the Civic Center. We had the worst seats in the house. All of a sudden, I turned white as a ghost. My buddy goes, are you okay? And I go, I don't think so. He goes, go now. And I went to the bathroom. I almost didn't make it down the stairs. And I just hacked in the bathroom for about a half an hour.
4: Ugh.
3: It was the worst. So lightheaded. So sick.
2: Why did you swallow? They told you not to swallow.
3: We had a dime for every time we said that. Yeah,
4: had a bag full of dimes.
3: That stuff is no good.
2: Oh, my God. I had an uncle who dipped. And we called him, Funhouse Teeth, because they were just all over the place.
3: Dude, one of my good buddies still dips to this day. He's been dipping for like 30 years.
2: Like really dipping? The
4: like
2: pinch of
4: loose
2: tobacco?
4: Yes. Tobacco.
3: And he's got that Leonardo DiCaprio lip.
4: Yeah.
3: Like this all the time. It's just a ball. I'm like, dude, like, are you, like, do you know what day you're getting the cancer? Like, when is it happening?
2: Oh, God.
3: It's so bad. And he won't quit.
2: Is he married? Got a girlfriend?
3: Married, kids, the whole deal. You don't care.
2: Somebody give us a kiss.
3: He makes a lot of money, though. That's the
2: give us a kiss.
4: makes a lot trade-off. Of money. That's it.
2: So he gets kissed.
3: Yeah.
2: Come on, love. Give us a kiss.
4: Give her a curve.
5: It just seems like a big inconvenience. It just, like, because you always have to think about, like, all right, where am I going to spit? Do I have an empty bottle? Is there a trash around?
4: Right.
2: Yeah, and if you get somebody who's got the clear bottle that they carry around, oh my God, it's like toxic waste.
4: Better than spitting into a Diet Coke can and having your spouse accidentally take a sip of it, which also happened to my former coworker many, many, many years ago.
2: Oh my God.
4: Yep.
2: The horror.
4: Yeah, not great.
2: You never get over something like that.
4: Nope.
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on 100.7 WZLX. Starting up Monday, we'll begin doling out the tickets again because it is the Ticket to Rock summer. So Motley Crue for you, starting off on the Chuck Nolan Morning Show at 7:10 and 8:10. And don't forget, if you win tickets to the show, you're automatically qualified for the grand prize, a meet and greet with Motley Crue backstage.

It's a double shot weekend here at WZLX. Seems like a good idea to play a couple from Pearl Jam, a band that's taken one of those long breaks. If you know one of them, send them a text. Tell them we miss them.

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100.7 WZLX on a July that's just flying by. My God, it's going to be over next weekend. Can't believe it. Anyway, during the work week, we've got money to give away. $1,000 bribe is back, so get your grand on the 40s from 9:40 in the morning till 9:40 at night.

WZLX on a double shot weekend. So another one from AC/DC. They're out on their Power Up Tour, and it's been going on since May 2024. Massive undertaking. The closest they're coming to us this time around is East Rutherford, New Jersey, MetLife Stadium. That's September 25th.

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It's a double shot weekend here at 100.7 WZLX. So we're doing two from Alice in Chains. You know, I wish I could tell you something's going on. You know, they were supposed to do a tour this year, but yeah, I went on the website. I've been listening, keeping my ears open. There's just nothing going on right now. When I know, you'll know. And now back to the third album, which sometimes we call Tripod. Because the dog only had three legs, you know.

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WZLX, we're Boston's classic rock. Big tradition around here for years is the Ticket to Rock Summer. This week, it's Motley Crue. Four times each weekday, we'll get you tickets to their show next Saturday. And everybody that wins is entered to win the grand prize. Meet and greet with the band backstage. You know, Tommy Lee's going to be messing with you. Don't even try to be cooler than them.

WZLX, July 22nd, Wednesday, was the one-year anniversary of Ozzy's death. In Birmingham, England, they called it Ozzy Day. The whole city was awash with Ozzy and Black Sabbath fans, a sea of black T-shirts in tribute.

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Hey, if you're planning to run with the devil, you're going to need some money. 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We call it the $1,000 bribe.

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Every weeknight, we celebrate the 90s at 9:30. And we call it the 90s at 9:30. Block of songs you know and some you haven't heard since the 90s. You know, bands like Nirvana,

It's a double shot weekend here at 100.7 WZLX, doing two from Queen. Well, actually, we're doing three. There's a bonus track. We'll call it Three of a Kind on a double shot weekend.

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WZLX, gotta be the biggest question people ask me, is Aerosmith gonna do a final tour? I don't think so, but I'm hoping to do like a final show. 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Of course, the tickets would probably be like $1,000 to sit in the nosebleeds, but I shouldn't be so cynical.

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For those of you expecting the $1,000 bribe keyword this hour, well, it's not going to happen. Yeah, the bribe takes the weekend off, you know, so we can restock the vaults, as it were. Monday morning at 9:40 will be your first of 13 opportunities to grab a grand from us.

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100.7 WZLX, Fleetwood Mac with the chart-dominating Rumors album. Spent over 31 weeks at number one. Went on to win Album of the Year at the Grammys the following year in 78 as well. It's Kenny Young. You want another fun fact about this record on our Double Shot weekend? The Chain happens to be the only song on Rumors that all five members received a writing credit on.

Hard to believe it's already been a year since we lost the Oz Man. Yeah, this past Wednesday marked the one-year anniversary. It's Kenny Young, Boston's classic rock, 100.7 WZLX. Why, yes, we are due for another double shot of another legendary artist. I'm all ears if you'd like to chime in at the top of the hour here. Text 877-617-1007 or just drop me a talkback message on the iHeart app.

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Kenny Young with you in this double shot weekend. Hey, Ticket to Rock Summer continues with the Motley Crue Takeover starting Monday morning at 7:10. Chuck Nolan Morning Show has your next hookup. And yes, we'll still be qualifying you for the backstage meet and greet.

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Chuck's going to be back from vacation come Monday. 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

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They're one of those bands that's so nice, you gotta play them twice. It's Kenny Young. Lucky for you, this is a double shot weekend, my babies. There's something-

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DLX, Boston's classic rock in the middle of a Nirvana double shot. Don't let this distract you from the fact that around this time, every weekday afternoon when I'm driving you home, it's Kenny Young, I offer up a lost classic from my basement tapes collection. 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
5: Ah. It's separated. 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Put a little heavy cream in it. It's fine.
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July 25th, 1980, AC/DC released that album, Back in Black, their first, of course, with Brian Johnson. Would go on to sell over 50 million worldwide, second highest selling album of all time behind some guy named Michael Jackson and Thriller. It's Kenny Young on this Double Shot Weekend. Let's throw it back to the Bon Scott era.

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It's Kenny Young. I'll be serving up hot and fresh another double shot in less than 10 minutes. 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

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Kenny Young in the middle of this Pink Floyd double shot. You know, this is the type of stuff you get when you tune into Carter Allen's Vinyl Vault weekdays at 1 o'clock. Yeah, as like you're wrapping up your lunch hour, he busts out a lost classic from his own vinyl collection.

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Kenny Young with you, less than 10 minutes away from a double shot of Metallica. But I'm using this opportunity during the Mighty Zeppelin to remind you, the $1,000 bribe back at 9:40 Monday morning. 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

Well, I guess now's a good time as any to remind you about Mandatory Metallica. It's the feature my man Corey Roddick uses to kick off his weeknight show at 7 o'clock. You'll get a pair from these guys. And not just the hits and the live stuff, but plenty of covers thrown in and lost classics, too. Meanwhile, we return you now to our regularly scheduled Double Shot Weekend, already in progress.

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Well, we knew this time would come, didn't we? My time with you has drawn to a close. It's Kenny Young, leaving you in the hands of the Hall of Famer known as the Red Rocker, Sammy Hagar's Top Rock Countdown, warming up in the on-deck circle. I'll catch you Monday at 2.

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2: Sammy's Beach Bar Rum presents Sammy Hagar's Top Rock Countdown, where Sammy counts down whatever he wants. 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
3: Yeah, okay, the Red Rocker Sammy Hagar here. Oh, I got a good one for you this week. Be careful now. This could cause some trouble. Yeah, it's kind of like the old gangs, all that kind of stuff, because we're talking about we are going to go East Coast versus West Coast songs, bands, artists, and we're going to see who you like the best. All right? I'm not going to make an opinion here. I'm just going to play the music. We'll be right back. Red Rock Sammy Hagar. Yeah, yeah, yeah. Top Rock Countdown. Ow! Don't go away. Beach Bar Rum in the refrigerator over ice with a squeeze of lime.
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2: 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Here's Sammy.
3: Woo! If you're ready, let's start with Aerosmith. East Coast, Boston. Dude looks like a lady!

Yeah, and then we heard Moving On Over, Little George Thorogood and the Destroyers from Delaware. Okay, now, even though Tom Petty is from Gainesville, Florida, even though he lived in L.A. most of the time in his career, you know, towards the end of his career, he moved out. Not towards the end. I mean, a long time ago, he moved to L.A. But you got to say he was from Gainesville, Florida. So we're going to put him on the East Coast. Now, this is one of those controversial things, you know, whether you want to say he was, which side he was. But if you talked to Tom in the old days, you heard his accent. He had a little drawl with him. He talked kind of like a southerner. All right. Refugee.

0: Yeah, then the one and only Kiss My... Oh, what? Yeah, yeah, Kiss. Yeah, they're from New York, all right. I can tell you, opened a show for them in New York one time, got booed the f*** off the stage. That was Dr. Love. All right, when we come back, we're going to... we're going to stay on the East Coast for a little bit, all right?
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0: Red Rocker Sammy Hagar, East Coast versus West Coast. That's what the show is about, Top Rock Countdown. Now, you don't have to say I like this one better or that one better. They're all good songs. They're all good bands. It's all good music, but they're different. A whole different attitude. I mean, if you want to talk about the Jersey sound, there ain't nobody that's going to come closer to singing about Jersey than Bruce Springsteen. There ain't nobody going to sing better about it than Bruce Springsteen. All right, one of my favorite artists, one of my favorite Bruce Springsteen songs. Cover Me!

0: Yeah, then you got the Mighty Lynyrd Skynyrd, man. Those were Florida boys. I mean, that's a Southern band. You ain't going to put them nowhere else but the South, right? Somebody say, well, where were those guys from? Well, I don't know exactly where, but it was in the South. All right? They didn't come from Canada or nothing like that. I can guarantee you that, okay? Nothing wrong with Canada, but they just don't sound like Skynyrd. But that smell, I mean, that song is spooky. That song is spooky after what happened to those guys. Ooh. But now we're going to get some little female love in here. You know, a little Pennsylvania, New York gal. A little girl, little rocker, Hall of Famer now. You know, I hate myself for loving you.
1: Joan Jett.

Yeah, I always say, go get Joan Jett. When somebody complains about my plane, I say, hey, man, fuck you. Go get Joan Jett. And they say, Joan Jett, the singer? No, Joan Jett. Go get Joan Jett, man. You know, don't be dogging mine. Oh, I guess that don't make sense. Huh? You give love a bad name, you motherfucker.

Yeah, Bon Jovi. He's from Jersey, too. And, you know, John, he, I don't know, you know, I love John. He's a good guy. He means well. But, you know, the problem is he just wants to be Bruce so bad that it takes a little bit away from him. You know what I mean? It's like if he would just be John Bon Jovi and forget about Bruce, you know, he'd say, oh, he's cool, you know. But, you know, you can see him on stage trying to introduce the band the way Bruce does it. And I don't know. I wonder if Bruce likes John. What, you know, what do you think? I mean, you know, like, I remember I used to not like Jack Blades from Night Ranger. We're dear friends now. We've always been friends. But there was a time when I'd be pissed off at him because I'd go see him, and he would be acting like me and saying things that I would say on stage. You know, I'd say, man, he's ripping my shit off. Everybody say, man, he's even dressing like you. So there was a time when I didn't like that. Now I take it as flattery. I love, he's a great guy, great songwriter, good performer, you know, all that stuff. But anyway, I wonder how Bruce feels about John. Let's get some Boston in the house. Now, these guys, man, Tom Scholl's buddy forever. Brad Delp, one of the sweetest people I've ever met in my life. One of the greatest singers in rock ever. Had the voice from heaven. Could hit all them high notes in a whisper just effortlessly. God rest his soul. Boston, let me take you home.

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0: And then, of course, there's the Ramones. 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I mean, I saw the Ramones when I was in Montrose. They've been around so long. I was in Montrose, 75, right? You know, 74, somewhere around there. And we saw them in some little bar in Detroit. And I'm going, man, these guys, I don't even get it. What is this, you know? Talking about hitting a baby over the head with a baseball bat or something. I don't remember what song it was, but it's something about a baseball bat. And I'm going, what the f*** is this? At punk rock, I was not hip. I mean, Montrose, you know, a metal band, right? And we're sitting there going, man, this is cool, but man, this is a trip. Anyway, yeah, we'll be right back with some more of that East Coast, West Coast, because now we're heading out west.
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4: Because now, okay, put the roof down on your car. All right, we're going out west. Now, when you think of West Coast, Van Halen, even before I was in the band, that's kind of like, other than the Beach Boys, that's pretty like the epitome of Southern California crotch rock, you know? Yeah, this was a real departure for Van Halen, I think. One of my favorite Van Halen songs. Once again, it is a staple in the circle set. We play this song almost every night. Yeah, Eddie, when he started picking like this, I'm going, this guy, he's like, well, you know, what a guitar player, man. You know, he can shred, he can burn, he can whack out, jazz out, you know, get heavy, you know, blah, blah, blah, and then he can do this.